0: concerns around the LA Dodgers, given the injuries that are really mounting up with some of the key arms, a couple of key bats that you laid out there. I mean, they're enormously talented. When you got a payroll that's the equivalency to like the GNP of, Germany, they're going to be able to weather a lot of storms. And a team that's still going to be highly productive once they get a lot of these players back come after the All-Star break. Could be a similar scenario as last year. The injuries mounted up early. A lot of people then were casting down on the LA Dodgers. They got healthy. Then after the All-Star break, they rocked. They rolled through the postseason, had one of the best World Series matchups in history against the Toronto Blue Jays and found a way to win a title. Could be a similar story this year. But the one thing that's really puzzling to me, just side note here, Pat, Shohei Ohtani is minus 375 right now at BetMGM to win National League MVP. How? Like, he's been just a subpar hitter. He's been phenomenal as an arm, and I know he's a modern-day Babe Ruth, and nobody's doing it. It's kind of a crazy story, yada, yada, yada. I get that. He's plus 550 to win the National League Cy Young, the fifth best odds, actually fourth best. He's tied with Chris Sale in that category. I think he's going to be in the conversation to win the Cy Young, but the MVP, unless this bat of his really starts to heat up, he wouldn't get my vote if I had one. I don't have one. Shohei Ohtani has been rather lackluster at the dish as a hitter. A guy's hitting below 240 so far this season, not launching a lot of balls out of the park. He could improve. He could catch fire, obviously, but I don't think he's going to hit 35. Hell, he may not hit 30 bombs this year. He's going to be a much more valuable arm than a bat this season for the LA Dodgers. Minus 375 to win NL MVP. Get the hell out of here.
1: And those are that's an absurd price, just an utterly absurd price. I would never advise anybody to ever put any, I don't care if you're talking about putting 5 cents. I would never advise anybody to do that at that price this early in the season, especially right when injuries could be a thing. And yeah, you mentioned it, the way he has started off the year hitting. I mean, here's the thing though. Do you really expect Shohei Ohtani to continue to be in a slump? I don't.
0: Shouldn't be.
1: But yeah, I mean, but he is putting up rather human, dare I say, pedestrian, for him, mediocre numbers at the dish, 248 average, 831 OPS. We were talking about it yesterday. Those would be the second lowest numbers of his career. Only 6 home runs, only 15 RBIs so far through 37 games. So, yeah, I mean, it is crazy. That price, I don't think he's going to continue to struggle at the dish. And as long as he is pitching at a Cy Young caliber level, that is baked in to him winning the MVP, because nobody does what Shohei Ohtani does. And whether you like it or you hate it, like producer Brandon Combs, dems the facts and dems the breaks. 310-840-4910, the number to join the show. We'll pivot, talk some football. We got some big news today regarding Aaron Rodgers. Also, as you're getting ready for the summer, could it be a real interesting summer for the Atlanta Falcons, especially that quarterback room? Look out. You might have not have seen the last of Tua Tagovailoa. We'll also get you a playoff scoreboard update when we return. He's Brad Evans. I'm Pat Boyle. This is BetMGM Tonight on Westwood One Sports.
2: Patrick Mahomes, ACL tear late last year. No playoffs in KC for the first time in 12 seasons. But now, Andy Reid says the 3-time Super Bowl MVP is on track for OTAs. Could Mahomes really be 100% by week one? Westwood One Sports.
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15: 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All

0: seems to none, but got a nail biter on our hand. Welcome back. BetMGM, the Night Westwood on Sports. He's Brad Evans. I'm Pat Boyle. Phone number to join the show is 310-840-4910. Again, that's 310-840-4910. Let's get a scoreboard update here. Again, Knicks and the Sixers, third quarter underway. The New York Knickerbockers up 63-62. Well, now the Philadelphia 76ers are in front, 65-63. Philly just hit a three-pointer just inside the first 2 minutes of the third quarter. But again, no Joel Embiid for Philly. And yet, the Sixers offense starting to hum. VJ Edgecombe just hit a triple, so he's got a dozen points now. Tyrese Maxey with 19. Jalen Brunson lead the way for the Knicks with 16. On the ice, the Buffalo Sabres crushing the Canadiens, but Montreal has pulled it back within two. It's now 4-2 at the end of the second period. Montreal just got a goal from Kirby Dach, his third of the postseason. So that's the only playoff hockey game going on right now. Knicks and Canadiens, the only Knicks and Sixers, the only playoff basketball game going on right now. We do have breaking news, Brad. T-Wolves Spurs coming up in 45 minutes. Anthony Edwards, questionable for game two with that knee injury. He was able to play in game one, 18 points in 25 minutes. He is going to play tonight, and he might see more minutes than he did in game one, according to head coach Chris Finch. He said he could see increased minutes Wednesday night, but it'll depend on how he feels. Well, ain't that always the freaking case, how he feels.
1: Right.
0: So, Ant-Man is going to play. You and I both think the T-Wolves keep it close. I think they win the game again and pull off another stunner, win both games in San Antonio. Brad, your Cubbies are going for 14 in a row at home. Last we checked, they were up 2-1 against the Reds. What is the score in Wrigleyville right now?
1: Well, let's see. It has changed because Matt McClain just went yard with his third home run of the season, a solo shot to lead off the top of the fifth. Nobody out. And the Cubs are up, though, 4-2, as, again, Ian Happ has a two-run shot in this game. But far from over, a long way to go. The Cubs on the brink of tying history. If they can get the dub tonight, that would be 14 consecutive home wins. Again, that would tie what they achieved in 2016. And we all know how that season ended, as the curse was officially smashed with the Cubs beating then the Cleveland Indians to get off the schneid and win their first World Series since 1908. So 4-2, top of the fifth, Northsiders over the Red Stockings. But as I mentioned, long way to go before this sucker ends.
0: That is true. All right, Brad, let's do a new segment here called what you've called Pick Your Poison. What is the premise of this new segment that we're doing here for the first time on BetMGM tonight?
1: All right, we're going to try to work in three different sports here. So out of the following groups, pick a player slash team who sets the pace in the category aside. So, AKA, pick your poison. There you have it.
0: Okay. And some of these, a couple of these games for this first question are already in progress, but, we did put in our answers before the show started, so I'm going to stick with it no matter what the scores are. Most runs in tonight's games. Is it your Cubs going up against the Reds? Is it the Pirates on the road at Arizona? Or is it the Royals at home against Cleveland? Which of those three teams scores the most runs tonight, Brad? The Cubbies, the Pirates, or the Royals? Who do you think?
1: Well, I should have probably gone with the Cubs, as they already got four runs at the top of the fifth. But my original answer is the Pittsburgh Pirates down in the desert, taking on the Arizona Diamondbacks in that cavernous and spacious park of Chase Field. It has the second highest run rate, according to Baseball Savant, over the last 3 years in Major League Baseball. Soroka on the mound for Arizona. Again, he's got a 5.10 expected ERA. That's nearly a point higher than the surface ERA, so the correction could be on the immediate horizon. I love Ryan O'Hearn. Monty, our video producer, loves Brandon Lau. I think the Buccos bang home a few runs. They score a minimum of five. I may need like seven the way the Cubs are going to win this sucker. So I'm picking my poison with Pittsburgh.
0: Yeah, and I went with the Royals. It's top five. Then they've only got one run so far at home against Cleveland. So that doesn't look great for me in terms of, you know, my answer, but I'll tell you what does look great. I'm back to a streak of one, as I had Mikel Garcia in Let's Go Streaking tonight. He's already got two knocks. He singled in the first, and he singled in the third. So, again, that matchup I love so much against Joey Cantillo. Mikel Garcia's already got two hits, so that is tremendous. All right, let's move on. Let's go to the NBA. Who's going to score the most points tonight in Game 2 of the T-Wolves and the Spurs? Is it Victor Wembanyama? Is it Anthony Edwards? Or is it Julius Randle? Brad, who do you think it'll be?
1: And this did not change based on the news that you gave out. I'm going by my gut. I thought AE was only going to play around 25 minutes, but maybe it's going to be a little bit more tick. 28 minutes, possibly 30 minutes. I'm going to go Anthony Edwards, man. He was peak efficient in game one, scoring the 18 points in the limited action he had in the 25 minutes. If we do see a slight increase, he's going to show up and show out. Again, trust your gut. TYG is my podcast partner, Nate Lundy likes to call it. I'm going to back that sentiment. Give me Anthony Edwards over Wembanyama, definitely over Julius Randle.
0: Yeah, I'm going with Wemby, because I do think that Randle and Edwards might split the difference here. You know, you go back to game one, Julius Randle had 21 points. Anthony Edwards had 18 points. Wemby, though, only scored 11 on 5 of 17 shooting. I think this is a big bounce back effort from Victor Wembanyama tonight. So again, Anthony Edwards with those limited minutes, maybe he does score 23, maybe he scores 24, maybe Julius Randle still scores 21, 22. I think Wembanyama might go for 26, 27 points tonight. I mean, I think he has to. I think he's got to be much better offensively, and I do think he will. I still think De'Aaron Fox will struggle. I still think some of the role players for San Antonio will struggle, but if there's one person I'm banking on for San Antonio to have a big bounce back night, it would be Victor Wembanyama. All right, finally, let's look ahead here, Brad. Most rushing yards this season out of these three NFL running backs. Is it Christian McCaffrey of the Niners? Is it Kenneth Walker III now of the Kansas City Chiefs? Or is it Josh Jacobs of the Packers? Who gets the most rushing yards between those three guys this year, Brad?
1: Yeah, I'm quoting my guy and pulling from his outstanding prep work at ESPN, Mike Clay. A lot of people know him in the fantasy football community. Guy does tremendous work, to say the least. So, I mean, I'm punching in his projections. He's got Kenneth Walker III, and he's my pick to go for 263 attempts, 1,182 rush yards, and 9 touchdowns this season. I think he might be underselling it. I think Walker is going to crack at least 1,200 yards, may even reach 1,300 on the ground. I know the offensive line, some people have some questions about it. Brett Veach, though, earlier this week said the offensive line looks real good, according to his words. They're number 17 last season, middle of the pack in run blocking efficiency, according to Pro Football Focus. But Walker, very efficient. For the Seattle Seahawks, 3.00 yak per attempt. He forced a missed tackle, 27.6% of his carries. He was number 4 in total missed tackles forced, and his stack rate, meaning 8 or more men in the box, around 27%. He's going to see a lot of light fronts because of Patrick Mahomes, who I think is going to be ready week one. So give me Kenneth Walker III to have the most rush yards over CMC and Josh Jacobs.
0: Yeah, I'm going with McCaffrey. You know, again, last year, McCaffrey with 1,200 yards. I don't think Josh Jacobs is going to do it. Josh Jacobs played 15 games. He only had 929 yards, and I would hope Green Bay this year throws the ball even more with Jordan Love. But, you know, Josh Jacobs doesn't – he's not a big yard racker. I mean, he's a great running back, great in the red zone. I just think McCaffrey, I mean, with the touches he's guaranteed to get, if he's healthy, he's doing this. Kenneth Walker, I don't mind it. I like it, especially in that Kansas City offense. They've already talked about it. They want to run the football. They got to take the pressure off Mahomes. How do you do that? You give it to a great back like Kenneth Walker. And with the way that Isaiah Pacheco ran the football last year, you wouldn't be threatened that he's going to eat into Kenneth Walker's, you know, touches. Isaiah Pacheco's not even on the team anymore. They've got Emmett Johnson and Amari DiMercato as the backups. I don't think either of those guys are eating into Kenneth Walker's touch share. So, I like it. I just still think it's CMC because he's one of the best running backs in the game. All right, Brad, we'll bid you adieu, brother. Got another big jam-packed show tomorrow, so we'll talk then.
1: Go, Cubs, go!
0: All right, coming up next, the Lakers played an A game and still got beat by 18. What does that mean for the rest of the series? 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
0: 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You can also tweet me at PatBoyle44. All right, we'll give you a quick scoreboard update, and then I'll give you my thoughts and takeaways from Game 1 late last night between the Lakers and the Thunder. But as I said, I've been saying it all day. I got a pit in my stomach, an uneasy feeling. Even without Joel Embiid ruled out for Game 2, the Sixers are going to keep this close. And I was really nervous that the Knicks are going to lose this game. And it's looking like it might come down to the wire. 4.5 minutes to go in the third quarter, and the Sixers lead the Knicks 81-80 despite being double-digit underdogs, despite getting blown out by 39 points in Game 1. The Sixers have a one-point lead. Tyrese Maxey, 21 points and 5 assists for Philly. Paul George has 19 points. Meanwhile, for the Knicks, Jalen Brunson's got 18 points. And despite only playing 8 minutes in the first half because of foul trouble, Karl Anthony Towns is lighting it up here in the third. He's got 20 points. He's a perfect 6-for-6 from the field. And he's got 4 fouls. Can he stay out of freaking foul trouble? Because he's dominating the game when he's on the floor. Karl Anthony Towns, I mean, gotta let him take over. Gotta let him take over this game. So it's back and forth. The Knicks just hit 2 free throws to go back up by 1, but it has been nip and tuck the entire way. You got Spurs T-Wolves coming up in a half hour. Anthony Edwards will play again for Minnesota in Game 2. And then on the ice, they just started the third period, and the Buffalo Sabres in Game 1 lead the Montreal Canadiens 4-2. Buffalo looking like they could be a worthy opponent if it's them and the Carolina Hurricanes in the Eastern Conference Finals. Carolina up 2-0 on Philly with Game 3 in Philadelphia tomorrow night. Okay, so Lakers-Thunder yesterday, Game 1, it went about as well as it could have for LA, in my opinion, watching the game, especially once we signed off. I watched the entire second half, uninterrupted, not having to do a radio show, so just cued into all the X's and O's. And I thought it went, again, I thought the game went about as well as it could have for Los Angeles. And they still lost by 18 points. They are cooked. Unless Luka Doncic can find a way to come back in this series by Game 3. And I say Game 3 because that's when they'll have home court. Game 3 will be in Los Angeles. And they have to win both of those games. They have to win Game 3 and they have to win Game 4. Because they're not winning Game 2. And their only shot of winning this series is if they can win both Games 3 and 4 at home and Luka Doncic can come back. Otherwise, they're cooked. 310-840-4910. I mean, think about this. LeBron James played his A game. And LeBron's been phenomenal all postseason. LeBron had 27 points. On 12 of 17 shooting. He shot over 70%. 4 rebounds, 6 assists, and only 2 turnovers. And the Lakers lost by 18. Not only that, Shai Gilgeous-Alexander, reigning MVP, reigning finals MVP, scored 20 points or more in all 72 regular season games this year, hadn't scored under 20 points since last year in the playoffs. Lakers held them to 18 points. Guy who's probably going to win the back-to-back MVP. averaged 31 per game this year. He scored 18 points. And the Lakers lost by 18. Not only that, SGA didn't have a great game. He turned the ball over 7 times. That is rare. That's a rarity for him. And again, the Lakers lost by 18 points. And finally, J-Dub didn't even play game 1 for the Thunder. Their second best player, who's once again got a hamstring strain. Left hamstring. The one that sidelined him for more than half the year was the right hamstring. He didn't play the last 2 games against Phoenix. Didn't play in game 1. And the Lakers lost by 18. I mean, this is just not a good matchup for them. It's just not a good matchup for them. They can't handle Oklahoma City's relentless defense. The Lakers turned it over 17 times, and LeBron only had 2 of them. But the Lakers as a team turned it over 17 times. That's not winning you ball games against Oklahoma City. Luckily, the Thunder only converted that into 20 points. It could have been worse. But the Lakers turned it over 17 times. They only got to the free throw line 13 chances, and it was a very physical game. So I guess depending on how it gets officiated in game 2, if the Lakers can get to the free throw line like 25, 30 times, maybe it's a different story. I mean, neither team got to the free throw line more than 13 times. 13 for the Lakers, 12 for the Thunder. They can't deal with how great Oklahoma City is defensively. They can't deal with their athleticism. They can't deal with their length. Their ability to shut down the perimeter. Lakers tried to bomb away some threes in the first half, and it worked for a little bit. They scored, at halftime, it was 61-53. Like, L.A. was in the ballgame. They scored 37 points in the second half. They shot 10 of 30 from deep. And they can't deal with Oklahoma City's size. Hartenstein protecting the rim. Chet Holmgren being able to not only protect the rim, but roam the baseline and get out to the perimeter. It's a big issue. It is a big, big, it's just not a good X's and O's matchup for the Lakers. What they do well, they matched up well with Houston, not only because the Rockets, their offense was broken, especially in the games that Kevin Durant did not play. And even in the one game that he did, he was terrible in the second half. But like, as good as Houston's defense was, it's not the kind of relentless pressure on the perimeter and blitzing screens and jumping passing lanes. It's more so Houston would kind of pack the paint. And yeah, at times they encourage the Lakers to shoot, but that's the Lakers hit some threes. Like, the Thunder are on the perimeter. They are on you. And then if you are able to get to the second level, here is 7'3" Chet Holmgren and 7' Isaiah Hartenstein often on the floor at the same time waiting for you. Good luck. Good luck. And they force turnovers, which is what Houston was largely unable to do against the Lakers. It is, again, it's just a bad matchup. And the only thing that can save them is Luka Doncic. So, I mean, how can the Lakers even keep games close, let alone win 4 games, let alone win a game if Luka Doncic doesn't end up playing? You know, he was asked yesterday after the game, and he said, I'm feeling better every day. Today, he actually spoke to reporters again, and he said that he started running again. I mean, that doesn't seem like he's like within 2-3 days of playing. He started running again. You know, originally it was an 8-week timetable. Luka said he's been doing everything in his power to beat that. He's yet to be cleared for contact. He's yet to scrimmage. And he remains week to week for the time being. But at least he started running. I mean, good luck. You're going to have to force this to 6 games to have a chance, I think, of Luka Doncic playing. And even if you avoid a sweep and you force a game 5, I don't even know if that guarantees he's coming back. Well, just looking ahead, because they are going to play game 2 tomorrow. One way that they have a chance of winning, or at least keeping it close tomorrow night in OKC. And even if you don't think they're going to win tomorrow night in OKC, and they're probably not, they're probably going to get blasted again. One way that they could win game 3 and or game 4 at home is if Austin Reeves stepped up. I mean, he killed him yesterday in a bad way. Austin Reeves, 8 points, 3 for 16 shooting. 3 for 16 from the field and 0 for 5 from deep. I mean, that can't happen. But can I, you know, can you really criticize Austin Reeves? Let's not forget, you know, he missed the last month up until game 5 against Houston with a grade 2 oblique strain. And he looked, I mean, he looked okay against the Rockets. And he scored 22 points in game 5 and then scored 15 points in game 6. And was able to at least shoot close to 40% from the field. But again, this is a whole different animal of defending that he is seeing here against OKC. So I don't know if Austin Reeves is 100%. Maybe it was just a terrible game. Maybe it was. Maybe he's not injured. Maybe he is close to 100%, and it was just a brutal game for him. Either way, they need more from Austin Reeves. Like, I just... Can you expect LeBron at 41 to continue to play, I don't know, some of the best postseason ball he's played in the last 4 years? Like, that's not hyperbole. You know, you look at what LeBron has done here the last couple of postseasons with the Lakers since they won the title in the bubble. The points per game is not as high as it was in the last couple of years, but the efficiency is off the charts. You know, in terms of what LeBron is shooting, like the field goal percentage, 47% so far in the playoffs. Only 33% from deep, but in the games that they've won, he has shot the three well. And he's dishing out 8 assists per game. That's the second highest of his Lakers postseason career. And it's up there from some of the most assists he's ever had in a postseason. So can you continue to expect LeBron at 41 to play the great basketball that he's been playing? I don't know. And again, I'm looking up and down this Lakers roster here. Like DeAndre Ayton, who has been the butt of so many jokes over the last couple of years, and rightfully so, he's actually played pretty well. He's actually played pretty well. And he wasn't bad last night. 10 points, 12 rebounds, had a block. He was only a minus 4. That was the best out of any Lakers starter. No, that was the best out of any Laker that played more than 2 minutes. So, where can the Lakers improve? That's what I'm asking. That's what I'm wondering. That's what we're debating here. Where can the Lakers even improve here? Is it just Austin Reeves? Because I don't think Austin Reeves scores 30 and hits 5 or 6 threes, that'll give him a chance. They got absolutely nothing off their bench. Nothing. That's another big disparity in this series. You even have 2 Lakers starters off the floor, and it becomes a massive mismatch. You know, and Jared Vanderbilt, who the heck knows what his status is? I had a gruesome-looking pinky injury. I think that thing was bent in all the wrong directions. So I don't know if he's playing the rest of the series. So you're looking at Jake LaRavia. You're looking at Jackson Hayes. And you're looking at Luke Kennard, who, like, you're hoping can find a way to get open for threes. He went 1 for 3 from deep last night. The Thunder bench is the best bench in basketball. They're the best team in basketball. And so if you get, you're telling me that some of the bench matchups, it's, again, Jake LaRavia, Jackson Hayes, Luke Kennard versus Alex Caruso, Cason Wallace, who's good enough to be a starting point guard on half the teams in the league. And the other, Jalen Williams. And, oh yeah, Jared McCain, who the Sixers traded away to OKC. You know, the Sixers could use a scorer like Jared McCain. I wonder where they could have gotten him. Oh, yeah, that's right, they had him. They traded him away to OKC. Jared McCain hitting 4 threes in the game last night. Lighting it up. Another bucket off the bench for OKC. Like, that's why this series is going to be close. Luka's out. The Thunder bench will obliterate the Lakers bench. And the Lakers just cannot score on this defense. I mean, again, LeBron had an amazing game. They held SGA to under 20 points. They forced him to have 7 turnovers. and they got crushed. Game was over by the fourth quarter. It was a 12-point game going into the fourth. It was never really close. And I don't think I was, I mean, outside of the Lakers going on a, 7-0 to start the game or 5-0 to start the game, outside of that, I never was worried for a single second. And I don't think anybody watching that game was. 310-840-4910. Here's another point. Chet Holmgren, who was the best player last night, 24 points, 12 rebounds, 3 blocks. He should absolutely dominate every game in this series. And I know I gave some kudos to DeAndre Ayton, but the fact that Chet Holmgren can shoot the three, the fact that he can drive, the fact that he can hit the mid-range, I mean, he pulled out all the tools and all the weapons in his arsenal last night. And on a night where, again, SGA has a mediocre game, Chet Holmgren steps up and delivers. And he is just he's a beast that doesn't get enough credit because he's on the same team as SGA and because he's probably the third best player on this team behind J-Dub when J-Dub is healthy. But Chet Holmgren is a weapon, man. He is a weapon of mass destruction. And I think he's going to he is going to have whatever he wants in this series. Because you get him in any kind of pick and roll action where he gets off of DeAndre Ayton. And again, I've given some credit to DeAndre Ayton. He can't guard Chet Holmgren.

0: cleared for contact. He has to get cleared to scrimmage 5-on-5. I mean, look, I think if it's a miracle, if it's a miracle Luka's coming back in 7 days from now, that puts you at game 5. Series might be over before then. Series probably will be over before then. This is looking like a sweep. It's looking like a sweep. Because I don't see how the Lakers, they scored 90 points. They're going to struggle to score 100 in every game. This is a much better defense than the Rockets and the Lakers in those games. In the 6-game series, scored 107, 101, 112 in overtime. In regulation in that game, they scored 101. So 107, 101, 101, 96, 93, 98. And now you got the best defense in the NBA. And one of the best defenses in the last 20 years of this sport. They're cooked. They are cooked. And it might be the last postseason that LeBron plays. And he's going to go down doing everything that he could possibly do. And he's playing great ball. It's just not even remotely close enough. Not remotely close enough. 310-840-4910 is the phone number to join the show. That's 310-840-4910. When we come back, we're going to talk a little puck. Because the Colorado Avalanche, after what they did last night, they are indeed a wagon. And I'll tell you what the Stanley Cup that we deserve to see should be. Plus, we'll get your phone calls, 310-840-4910. We'll get you an update on the Knicks and the Sixers. I'm Pat Boyle. This is BetMGM Tonight right here on Westwood One Sports.
1: 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Are we really on the verge of a Wemby versus SGA conference finals? We're just one round away from finding out. Westwood One Sports.

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1: Welcome on back, BetMGM Tonight, Westwood One Sports. I'm Pat Boyle. The phone number to join the show is 310-840-4910. Again, the New York Knicks win 108-102 to take a 2-0 series lead over the Philadelphia 76ers. And on the ice, the one playoff game that's gone final, the Sabres beat the Canadiens 4-2, Buffalo up one game to none. A game going on right now in Vegas. Golden Knights, they won game one rather comfortably over the Anaheim Ducks 3-1. They're scoreless right now with 5.5 minutes left to go in the first period. And then back to the NBA playoffs. Game two feels almost like a must-win for the San Antonio Spurs. They have come out with a lot of fire tonight. They lead the Timberwolves 28-19. Check that, 28-22. Naz Reid just hit a three, but San Antonio, they look like they are a dominant group right now so far to start this game. Victor Wembanyama, 11 points and 5 rebounds. He's

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23: 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It appears by its own numbers, the U.S. government seems insolvent. 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
11: When it comes to the myriad reasons people don't get enough exercise, psychologist Diana Hill has heard them all. She's the author of a new book with a great title, I Know I Should Exercise, But. On a recent episode of my podcast, Chasing Life, Hill told me the number one reason people don't exercise is because they don't feel like they have enough time. She told us that she encourages people she works with to shift from an either-or mindset to a both-and mindset. Hill herself uses time at her son's baseball game to walk around the field cheering him on instead of sitting on the sidelines. She also recommends setting up your space at home, at work, in the car to facilitate movement. So every night before I go to bed, I lay out my workout clothes next to my bathroom sink so they are waiting there for me as a good reminder. I'm Dr. Sanjay Gupta, helping you live a better life.
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21: A better life with Dr. Sanjay Gupta.
22: You know, one of the weirder things I've seen on social media lately is parents feeding their babies butter, like whole sticks of butter. They swear that it helps them feel fuller after meals and get a good night's sleep, among other things. There's actually something to this. You know, butter is full of fat, which a rapidly growing infant needs, but eating butter all the time results in, quote, boxing out other important nutrients they need as well. Spokesperson for the Academy of Nutrition and Dietetics told us she recommends half a teaspoon to a teaspoon melted and then added to a puree. Or as they get older, you can drizzle oil or melted butter over cooked vegetables, she told us. We never say just give butter by itself, and it's not the only source of fat she would recommend. Avocados, hummus, fish, they are great sources of fat as well. And also, great foods to introduce. I'm Dr. Sanjay Gupta, helping you live a better life.
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1: 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You know that I said that. Number to hit us up, talking text line, wide open for you. 310-840-4910 is the number. 310-840-4910 is how you reach us. If you got any thoughts on the two conference semifinal games that we had tonight, Knicks going up 2-0 over the Sixers, and then the Spurs –

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3: When it comes to the myriad reasons people don't get enough exercise, psychologist Diana Hill has heard them all. 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Hill herself uses time at her son's baseball game to walk around the field cheering him on instead of sitting on the sidelines. She also recommends setting up your space at home, at work, in the car to facilitate movement. So every night before I go to bed, I lay out my workout clothes next to my bathroom sink so they are waiting there for me as a good reminder. I'm Dr. Sanjay Gupta, helping you live a better life.
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9: There's something I'd like to talk to you about today, something that's been circulating on the internet that's become a real problem. Deep fake videos of me endorsing products that I've never even heard of and I have no relationship with whatsoever. Let me tell you clearly, these videos are scams. They are designed to take your money. Now, a couple things you should keep in mind. If something sounds too good to be true, it probably is. When you look at these videos, if they don't seem natural, if there's something off about them, the audio or the video, it's probably AI generated. And if you come across something that does pique your interest, see if you can find evidence of it from other sources. I promise you this, if I discover something incredible that you need to know about, I'm going to talk about it somewhere that you can easily find, not on some shady social media site. I'm Dr. Sanjay Gupta, helping you live a better life.
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as we roll throughout the program here on Westwood One Sports Night. Youngest in Charge, Linnell Willingham, rocking out with you as we take you coast to coast. Paul Skeens was on the verge of accomplishing a feat that's sort of become rare in today's day and age in Major League Baseball, man. He was one inning away from registering a complete game, 97 pitches for Paul Skeens, 7 punch-outs, 8 innings total pitch, giving up just 2 hits. But the Pirates said, decided to pull him in the final inning.

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11: Sometimes you can tell a lot about what someone wants to do offline by looking at what they do online. Let me tell you about Pinterest's first parenting trend report. Pinterest is a huge platform. They have 600 million monthly users, 80 billion searches per month. The report found a shift from the iPad kid era to now, when parents are actually more interested in real-world adventures and hands-on activities. The Global Trends and Insights lead at Pinterest told us families are thoughtfully designing childhoods rooted in creativity, intention, and meaningful experiences. One psychologist we spoke to said he sees this as a reflection of parents' desire to build core capacities in their children: resilience, curiosity, self-regulation, empathy. These things don't grow automatically, but are built through lived experience. I'm Dr. Sanjay Gupta, helping you live a better life.
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1: Still rocking out with you as we go coast to coast. Here on West Coast on Sports Night, Youngest and Charles and Linnell Willingham taking you up to 3 a.m. Eastern time. You know that I said that. Number to hit us up, talking text line, wide open for you. 310-840-4910 is the number. 310-840-4910 is how you reach us. If you got any thoughts on the two conference semifinal games that we had tonight, Knicks going up 2-0 over the Sixers, and then the Spurs using and taking advantage of their adrenaline and their their added level of want to pick up the dub. They were desperate going into tonight, man. You don't ever want to face the reality of going down 2-0 at home in a conference semifinal series. So their win, much needed. We let you hear from Chris Finch earlier in the night. He said it straight up, summed it up beautifully. We got punked tonight. And that was the reality of the situation. Like I said, though, nothing to panic about. If you're a Timberwolves fan, I think that series is just getting started. We got rookie mini camp opening up in the National Football League for a couple of different teams. The Commanders will be on the grass this weekend with their rookies, and that means sooner rather than later, we're almost here, people. Football is upon us, and it got me thinking. It got me thinking. Last night we were talking about the Detroit Lions and how they've got the easiest schedule in the NFL. We brought them up briefly. We're looking at the strength of schedule of the NFC East, and it made no sense. The Eagles have the seventh easiest schedule in the NFL, yet the Commanders have the fourth hardest schedule in the NFL, and they play in the same division. Didn't make a whole lot of sense to me. So it got me down a rabbit hole. Our guy Warren Sharp.

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19: You know, I watched a video the other day about kids getting landlines at home. We haven't had a landline in my house in I can't even tell you how long. But seeing these parents about my age being teleported back to their own childhoods, a simpler time before screens, was really powerful. And as for the kids, they sat and had conversations with their grandparents without multitasking or being distracted by a screen. I thought this was a great way to have kids stay in touch with family members and friends without getting sucked into the smartphone era too young. Of course, you need other people close by to hop on board as well if this is something that's going to work. Perhaps most important, I realized, these relics can be a great conversation starter with your children. You can talk about what it really means to be connected in this day and age. Things have changed a lot. I'm Dr. Sanjay Gupta, helping you live a better life.
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0: 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Watching NBA action last night. The Inside the NBA on the Mothership. Draymond Green was one of the co-hosts there with Charles Barkley. And they had a little back and forth.
1: Well, it's over for the Warriors.
2: There you go.
1: I mean, no disrespect.
2: But disrespect is.
1: No, there you go. No
2: disrespect.
1: It ends for every old team. You have your run. You get old. Y'all let Clay go. You and Steph on the backside of y'all careers. It just passed you by. Y'all had one of the greatest runs ever. It ended for Larry Bird Celtics. It ended for Isaiah Thomas Pistons. It ended for Michael Jordan Bulls, The Last Dance.
2: Absolutely.
1: It ended for Tim Duncan and Parker and Ginobili. It always ends. Sports, listen, sports are for young people. You hope to have a great long career, but sports, nobody wins when they're 37, 38.
2: But you said what you said. I didn't want to hear if he believes what you're talking.
3: I think the goal is just to not look like you in the Houston Rockets uniform.
1: Yeah.
0: So he's talking about when Charles, at the end of his career, chasing a title, got to Houston. Scottie Pippen played there as well, and it didn't go well. Although Charles' numbers were respectable in Houston, probably better than any single season that Draymond had, I believe. But, okay, Draymond, you know, firing back at Charles. Here's the thing that Draymond has to understand if he wants to do this for a career. He needs to have a sense of humor. Like, it's okay. Charles will laugh at himself before he pokes you. Shaq had to learn how to have a sense of humor on that set because he'd get upset with Barkley. And if you've been around Charles, Charles is going to needle you. He's going to give you a little dig here, a little jab there. That's the beauty. That's what makes him the best analyst in all of sports because there's fun attached to it. He can be serious. He's sharp. He can poke you. He knows how to make good content. Draymond, you just have to take a step back a little bit, and you could still have fun with Barkley. You could still bring it up, but what he did brings the conversation to a halt. Then it's like, okay. And we've been around people like that, that they, you know, swear they have a sense of humor, but then you say something to them, and then they're like, oh, wait a minute. Why would you say that? Relax. We're just having a conversation here. Draymond gets serious. This is what Draymond does on the floor. I don't know if he knows how to kid. He takes everything serious. That's why he gets all these technicals. You know, Rasheed Wallace, it feels like you got to exhale a little bit. And if Draymond wants to do this, then he has to have a little bit more of a sense of humor there. Because it's got to be fun with this. If you're with groups, when you're off the air, you're still with these people. And yes, Draymond can say, yeah, I've showed Charles. He could have done it in a different way that everybody wins with this. Charles could have said, look, if I played with the two greatest shooters in the history of the sport, and I got to play with Kevin Durant as well, I'd have titles. But I think Charles might have averaged like 18 and 12 in Houston. Draymond would kill to have those numbers. And it's not comparing the two. But he's dismissing Charles. Charles' bad year would be Draymond's great year. And that's all Charles had to say. I didn't win. Hey, I tried, but my numbers are better than any of your best numbers. That's how great I was. And I also think Charles, and I don't know if he cares about it. I mean, I've talked to him about it. It's like he does a disservice to his greatness. Because we tend to look at him as, you know, the overweight guy, kind of goofy. You know, people forget John Madden was a Hall of Fame coach because he was so much more after he was done coaching. Charles's personality is so big that it overshadows just how great he was. He's 6'5". Like, he's 6'5", and he's up there leading the league in rebounds. He was a very, very underrated player. And yes, he didn't win a title. And that's, you know, we tend to focus on, well, how many titles did you win? And you're right. I mean, Ben Roethlisberger has a couple of Super Bowls. Dan Marino doesn't. But if I said, who do you want as your quarterback? Dan Marino. Whose career do you want? Ben Roethlisberger's. He won a couple of titles. And that's why when Reggie Miller was on the show, and I said, and we talk about a variety of topics. You know, I'm always doing, what about this guy and this guy? Like, I want Reggie to be on the spot. And, you know, you start to look at comparing. I do this with all of these NBA guys. So I ask Reggie about whose career would he rather have, Draymond Green or Carmelo Anthony? Would you rather have Carmelo Anthony's career or Draymond Green?
4: It's all about the chips. They're both going to be Hall of Famers. Melo is a Hall of Famer already, and Draymond's going to be a Hall of Famer. One just has four rings and a Defensive Player of the Year.
0: Yeah, but the other one got to shoot an awful lot.
4: That was his game, though.
0: So you would take Draymond?
4: He's a top 10 scorer. Carmelo is a bona fide bucket. But they're both Hall of Famers at the end of the day.
0: All right.
4: And one is gets to drink bub four times. Doesn't to me, chips matter. They do. I know a lot of people, chips matter.
0: All right.
4: Coming from a guy who never won one, they matter.
0: Okay. So it's just a back and forth. And Draymond is the topic of conversation with the Austin Rivers, back and forth. And I just picked out Carmelo because he's one of the top scorers of all time, but he didn't win. And if we're looking at individual greatness or team success, and that's why I asked Reggie, and he said he would take Draymond Green. Draymond Green is not better than Carmelo. His career is better from the standpoint of, I won four championships. He was part of four championship teams. Well, Carmelo Anthony saw the clip. Maybe he just saw a headline there, but he said on, was it Instagram that he gave me a shot there, Paulie?
5: Yeah, Melo said, quote, Dan Patrick, y'all buggin', play with someone else. That's it, end quote.
0: I think he goes a little bit further, though. I think he said, keep my name out of your mouth.
5: Yeah, I was going to, please keep me out of this mess. People were arguing on social media about this. This is utterly ridiculous. Don't compare me to anyone. This is stupid as blank. Now, how Carmelo was presented this information, did he hear, oh, we said that Draymond Green or Reggie Miller said Draymond Green was a better player than him? No way.
0: He didn't say anything about Reggie Miller in that Instagram, you know, quote.
5: No.
0: Reggie's the one who said he would take Draymond Green over Carmelo Anthony. I did bring it up, just like Charles brought it up to Draymond Green. But I have a sense of humor here. Does the truth hurt? Yes, Marvin.
6: Do you think he was offended that you compared him to Draymond Green in any way, shape, or form?
0: Yes. Yes.
6: Because if it's Tracy McGrady, he's not offended.
0: No, Vince Carter, he's not offended. But that's why I brought it up. I wanted to... This is called content. If Melo wants to be in the media, you got to understand there are times that you're going to be asked questions like this. Like Draymond did last night with Charles Barkley. But have a sense of humor about it. It's okay. I mean, if I said to Ben Roethlisberger, I'll take Dan Marino over you as a quarterback, he'd probably go, I don't blame you. But if I said, hey, I would want your career success, I don't think Dan Marino's upset about that. Have a sense of humor, Dylan.
7: All right, whose career do you want? Charles Barkley or Carmelo Anthony?
0: I want Barkley's.
7: Is that a recency bias?
0: What, from
7: the Instagram comment?
0: Well, no, I just talked about Carmelo, too.

0: Emmett's got titles. Would you rather be T.O. or Michael Irvin? Mike's got three super, like, you know, Troy Aikman. You know, Randy Moss or Michael Irvin. You've got guys who win championships. And if that's the most important, as Reggie said, and he never won, played in an NBA Finals. Yes, Marv.
1: But the guys you just mentioned, those guys are comparable as far as talent. Melo's like Draymond.
0: Well, no, Joe Flacco's not.
2: Oh.
0: No, he's not. Joe Flacco won a title. I think he's had an incredible career. Made something out of nothing coming out of Delaware.
1: See, I wouldn't even put him in those conversations. Guys that won one title, but if you talk about guys that won two, three, and four titles,
0: all right,
1: then it's that conversation that needs to be had.
0: Yes, Paul.
3: I have a football comparison for the Draymond Green career.
0: Okay.
3: Julian Edelman of the Patriots. Very good player. Very important. Not the most important player on the team, but went to the perfect situation for his skill set. And what did he win? I think three rings.
0: Mm-hmm.
3: Three rings with them.
0: Mm-hmm.
3: No one's saying he's an all-time great wide receiver. Okay. But what a career he had, and going to the right situation matters.
0: Yeah. Once again, Carmelo, I am not saying that Draymond Green is a better player than you. Had a better career, though, with winning championship. We did call for Carmelo, I think.
4: We always call for Carmelo.
0: Did Ben Stiller ever get back to us?
4: Someone that works with him said that he was in production. I guess so. During the days in production, at night he was able to go to the basketball game. But he's got some kind of production going on.
0: Okay. I'm in production too.
4: You are.
0: But I find time. Yes, Mark.
1: Draymond didn't have a better career. He just had a better situation.
0: Okay. Semantics.
1: Tomato, tomato.
0: Yeah.
1: Okay.
0: Yeah. I don't know what we accomplished there, but...
3: that was good sports talk.
0: Oh,
3: no,
0: I don't know.
3: Conversation. No, it was.
0: I don't know. I don't think Melo thinks so. Okay. We'll take a break here. Phone call's coming up. Settle on our poll question and our play of the day next.

0: you, Dan. I had no idea who the hell Timothy Chalamet was until I moved to New York and saw him on the Jumbotron every night.
1: Man, you
0: No.
1: are or older than I thought.
0: We did this a couple years ago where we guessed Vinny's age and then we found out that black don't crack. But that's also where Dan, I'm wearing a Stevie Wonder hoodie. My Spotify age is like 65. That makes me older than you. You know what I mean? Come on now.
1: I'm turning 70 next Friday.
0: Man, white don't crack either,
1: So, Michael Jackson or Stevie Wonder's career?
0: Ooh, of course, that's Stevie Wonder's career. Stevie
1: Prince
0: Wonder's career.
1: or Stevie Wonder?
0: Stevie, by a hair, just because it's lower maintenance. Michael and Stevie had to go through
1: Okay.
0: all the labor of dancing in heels. Stevie was on the piano or on the guitar or on the drums. That's less pressure on my knees, Dan.
1: All right. Very
0: And
1: smart.
0: well, Dan, whose classic era would you rather have? Stevie in the 70s, Prince in the 80s, or Michael in the 80s?
1: Mike was maybe the most famous person in the world during his run. I mean, Stevie was incredible, and Prince had his run too, but nobody compared to Michael.
0: Would you want to be the most famous person on earth,
1: No, I
0: Dan?
1: would not.
0: Neither would
1: Would
0: I.
1: you rather be Michael Jackson or have Michael Jordan's career?
0: Oh, I've had, oh, Michael Jordan's career. Absolutely. Because Michael Jordan's in NASCAR now, where he can just be himself, right? And if nothing else, when Michael Jordan's performing, fans ain't fainting and trying to come on the stage and kiss me or break my neck. The only person I got to worry about breaking my neck is Bill Laimbeer. I can avoid that.
1: Thank you, Vincent. Good to talk to you as always.
0: Appreciate you, Dan.
1: That's Vincent Goodwill, ESPN NBA senior writer. He had some great appearances with us. Did we start talking to him in COVID? Does that sound about right?
2: Yeah, about 3 years ago at
1: Or
2: least.
1: 4 years ago? Yeah, he always had great content. All right, take a break. Got an update on Aaron Rodgers for you. Have that for you next. 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
17: Getting your heart broken can be really rough. It'll happen to most of us at some point in our lives. It's not just an emotional experience, it's a physical one too. Often described as getting the wind knocked out of you, a knot in your stomach, trouble sleeping. I recently spoke about this with Dr. Yoram Yovel, a psychiatrist and neuroscientist. He was on my podcast, Chasing Life. Now he told me heartbreak doesn't have to last forever. And while your inclination might be to withdraw, isolate, and shut down, it's often the opposite of what supports healing. One of the things that helps us the most is

0: consistent in his own right. And having Jeremy Bernard, the outstanding rookie, he could operate primarily out of the slots, got some Debo Samuel tendencies. And I love that 1-2 punch on the ground they have with Jaylen Warren and Rico Dowdle. They run a lot of 13 personnel with Washington and Freiermuth both on the field. And this offense can do just enough to win 9, maybe 10 games, because that defense, I feel, though aging, as you already pointed out, is going to be that damn good.
1: 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You can call, you can text your thoughts. Is Aaron Rodgers going to make it official this weekend? Are the Steelers a playoff team with Aaron Rodgers? Or would you rather see Pittsburgh just say, screw it, let's move on, let's see what we got in Will Howard or Drew Aller, who they just drafted? When we come back, we'll preview Cavs-Pistons Game 2, which is coming up at the top of the hour. Is Donovan Mitchell finally going to step up? He's been largely lackluster in this postseason so far. He and the Beard, James Harden, their legacies on the line again tonight as they try to avoid an 0-2 hole. We'll talk about that game when we return. He's Brad Evans. I'm Pat Boyle. This is BetMGM Tonight on Westwood One Sports.
2: The Astros have one of the worst records in baseball. And now superstar Carlos Correa is out for the year. After 12 straight postseason appearances with 4 pennants and 2 World Series titles, is Houston's dominance finally over? Westwood One Sports.
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